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0: A groovy kind of love is the best kind of love of all. And we got to hear about that thanks to Phil Collins. Also caught up with the Crystals earlier. And as we are continuing to get through the beginning of August, it is prime time to be a part of blood drives, because apparently our situation with our blood supply is starting to get into a dire status. 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

0: Bonnie Raitt made it possible for love to sneak up on you while you've been listening to Life 103.1. And while she's getting ready to hit the road, she is going to do some running around starting on Sunday, beginning in Connecticut. And then eventually she'll be making her way here, there, somewhere. But unfortunately, she won't be coming to our little corner of the universe. But she will be in Vegas by the mid part of September. So now you got a great excuse to head to Sin City next month. And you should go to her official website to get more information about what's going on in her bluesy world while we move on to 3 Degrees and Fleetwood Mac.
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2: NCN News, I'm Gail Hurd. Prime Minister Benjamin Netanyahu says Israel will not withdraw from its current lines in Gaza until Hamas has completely disarmed. In remarks Tuesday, he pushed back on a recent deal announced by U.S. President Donald Trump. Netanyahu's remarks cast more doubt on the deal to disarm Hamas, which was seen as a potential breakthrough for ending the war. In an interview with CNBC, Treasury Secretary Scott Bessent says there's progress in talks to reopen the Strait of Hormuz.
3: I think there is a chance we may have a deal today or tomorrow to open the strait and move towards a more normalized position in this conflict.
2: And we're hearing more now from Governor Josh Stein about ongoing efforts to shift power from the Democratic-led executive office to the Republican-led legislature and other offices controlled by the GOP. Stein told the News and Observer that the moves with the Board of Elections are an example of a power grab.
4: What I want is for government to work for people. Government should be about serving people. What they're trying to do is just move power to where it goes to their friends. Whether it makes sense for that position, to that authority to be with that position or not, it's wrong.
2: The legislature is moving forward with a plan that would require the Office of the State Auditor, currently overseen by Republican Dave Bolick, to perform post-election audits on randomly selected counties throughout the state. And federal officials say a man from El Salvador has died at a New Jersey immigration jail. The jail has been targeted for months by protesters over living conditions for people detained there. U.S. Immigration and Customs Enforcement said Monday that Edwin Lopez Conejo has been held at Delaney Hall in Newark after being arrested in June. And residents in Mooresville near Charlotte are protesting plans for an Islamic center. The property of the proposed development is located on Swift Arrow Drive off Morrison Plantation Parkway. Many residents spoke in opposition to the proposed project, mostly for religious reasons. 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

0: time for me to say bye, bye, bye. But before you know it, I'll say hello again. And, well, that magic's going to happen tomorrow. I'm Angie Michaels. Continue to keep it on Life 103.1 and enjoy this timeless favorite from Neil Diamond while you do.
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0: 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Woohoo!
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1: Psst. Yeah, you, it's me, your heart. 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We've got to talk. 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
2: NCN News. Good morning. I'm Tony Rixby. A pair of election bills that would make significant changes to how North Carolinians vote and how elections are administered now headed to Governor Josh Stein's desk. More from Shadante Hargett Hill.
3: After receiving final approval from the State House Tuesday, Governor Stein says he plans to veto House Bill 958, which would cut early voting for primaries for runoffs from 17 days to 10. It would also require post-election audits, expand the ballot challenge process, as well as expand the data sharing with federal agencies for frequent voter roll maintenance. The governor did not indicate whether he would veto House Bill 834, which extends the deadline for voters to correct certain registration or ballot issues. I'm Shadati Hargett Hill.
2: Stein telling the News and Observer the moves of the Board of Elections are an example of a power grab.
4: This is all about trying to, on a partisan basis, take power away from Democrats. And it's wrong. There's no state in the country where the auditor oversees elections.
2: Rocky Mount Police not releasing an official cause of the death of three people. They were found dead on Monday inside their mobile home. Investigators say they do not suspect foul play, instead investigating whether a generator being operated inside the home could have produced dangerous levels of carbon monoxide. Martin McCoy of Rocky Mount Police.
5: Yes, we're looking at every angle.
2: The House Ethics Committee has recommended North Carolina Republican Congressman Chuck Edwards face censure. As to the political implications, Western Carolina University political scientist Chris Cooper telling WLOS-TV.
6: It's not good for Chuck Edwards. He was already in a tight race. Larry Sabato's Crystal Ball, which is a very prominent sort of handicapping organization, had already moved it to a toss-up race. And now we have page after page after page after page of allegations of sexual harassment.
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9: Your Wednesday forecast, it's another warm and very humid start to the day with temperatures in the 70s, highs reach into the mid to upper 80s this afternoon, and showers and storms look to be very hit and miss today. Those will be out of here as we head into the overnight hours with a clearing sky, patchy fog, and once again warm and muggy. Temperatures overnight in the 70s, highs about 85 to 90 Thursday. Storms once again, very hit and miss. I'm meteorologist Chris Michaels in the NCN Weather Center.

0: My name is Brian Fong. I live in Salt Lake City. I found the station through my children who live here in Southern Pines area, and I listen to it all the time. I do massage therapy, and my clients love to hear this music, and I appreciate it. 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
2: The USA Today College football rankings are out. Ohio State tops the preseason poll with 38 first-place votes, followed by Oregon, Georgia, Texas, and Notre Dame. Clemson ranked 23rd. South Carolina, NC State, and Duke all received significant votes as well. Panthers veteran defensive end LeBrian Ray has announced his retirement. 28-year-old played with the team since 2023. He appeared in 46 games with 10 starts over the last three seasons. The team also waived wide receiver Gabriel Benyard and waived injured wide receiver Anaya Smith. The Panthers open the NFL preseason tomorrow night in the Hall of Fame game against the Arizona Cardinals. 4-2 win for the Braves over the Marlins. Ozzie Albies and Austin Riley went deep. Brent Holmes tossed six scoreless innings. The second game of the three-game series is today. 7-6 ready Bryce Elder is scheduled to get the start. Atlanta looking to extend a six-game winning streak. They have victories in 7 of 10.
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3: Happy Wednesday. It's once again a very warm and muggy start with temperatures in the 70s. We'll see highs reaching into the mid to upper 80s as we head into the afternoon. Showers and storms look to be very hit or miss today and fizzling out overnight as we see a clear sky, patchy fog, and temperatures once again in the 70s overnight. Scattered storms mainly after 2 p.m. heading into Thursday with highs 85 to 90 degrees. I'm meteorologist Chris Michaels in the NCN Weather Center.
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9: Your Wednesday forecast, it's another warm and very humid start to the day with temperatures in the 70s, highs reach into the mid to upper 80s this afternoon, and showers and storms look to be very hit and miss today. Those will be out of here as we head into the overnight hours with a clearing sky, patchy fog, and once again warm and muggy. Temperatures overnight in the 70s, highs about 85 to 90 Thursday. Storms once again, very hit and miss. I'm meteorologist Chris Michaels in the NCN Weather Center.
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That's Andy Gibb. I just want to be your everything here at Life 103.1. Steve Kelly starting the day with you. It is August 5th. Here's the Cascades, Life 103.1.

0: That's Barbra Streisand, Kiss Me in the Rain, and we've got that rain theme going. The Cascades, Rhythm of the Rain before that. Steve Kelly with you. Let's talk back to school, as in back to school shopping. That checklist this year, they say, could come with a little sticker shock. According to a new study from the National Retail Federation, parents of kindergarten through 12th grade students are expected to spend an average of $864 per child. That's up from $858 last year. College families, even a bigger squeeze, $1,437 a student for college. That's up from $1,326 a year ago. Technology takes the top spot on both lists, with electronics leading overall. Plenty of spending on clothing, shoes, and school supplies, not to mention dorm furnishings, food, and personal care items for college kids. So, as with everything else in our world today, the price of back to school is higher as well. All right, more timeless favorites. We promise we're not going to cost you a single penny here at Life 103.1.
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2: The USA Today College football rankings are out. Ohio State tops the preseason poll with 38 first-place votes, followed by Oregon, Georgia, Texas, and Notre Dame. Clemson ranked 23rd. South Carolina, NC State, and Duke all received significant votes as well. Panthers veteran defensive end LeBrian Ray has announced his retirement. 28-year-old played with the team since 2023. He appeared in 46 games with 10 starts over the last three seasons. The team also waived wide receiver Gabriel Benyard and waived injured wide receiver Anaya Smith. The Panthers

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7: Your Wednesday forecast, it's another warm and very humid start to the day with temperatures in the 70s, highs reaching to the mid to upper 80s this afternoon, and showers and storms look to be very hit and miss today. Those will be out of here as we head into the overnight hours with a clearing sky, patchy fog, and once again warm and muggy. Temperatures overnight in the 70s, highs about 85 to 90 Thursday. Storms once again, very hit and miss. I'm meteorologist Chris Michaels in the NCN Weather Center.
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10: Happy Wednesday. It's once again a very warm and muggy start with temperatures in the 70s. We'll see highs reaching into the mid to upper 80s as we head into the afternoon. Showers and storms look to be very hit or miss today and fizzling out overnight as we see a clear sky, patchy fog, and temperatures once again in the 70s overnight. Scattered storms mainly after 2 p.m. heading into Thursday with highs 85 to 90 degrees. I'm meteorologist Chris Michaels in the NCN Weather Center.
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0: Our music's always timeless here at Life 103.1. That's Amy Grant. That's What Love Is For. And as we head toward 8, Olivia Newton-John's on the way. 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
2: Cultural engagement, such as going to the cinema, theater, concert, or museum, has been widely associated with improved health and enhanced well-being in older adults. But a new study focused on cultural engagement and physiological aging. Physiological aging was calculated by a collection of health markers including blood pressure, cholesterol, lung function, weight, and walking speed. The study in the Journal of Epidemiology and Community Health found people with high levels of cultural engagement tended to have a physiological age that was 3 years lower than those with lower levels of cultural involvement. Authors say the impact of cultural engagement is comparable to frequent physical activity.
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8: Your Wednesday forecast, it's another warm and very humid start to the day with temperatures in the 70s, highs reaching to the mid to upper 80s this afternoon, and showers and storms look to be very hit and miss today. Those will be out of here as we head into the overnight hours with a clearing sky, patchy fog, and once again warm and muggy. Temperatures overnight in the 70s, highs about 85 to 90 Thursday. Storms once again, very hit and miss. I'm meteorologist Chris Michaels in the NCN Weather Center.
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2: NCN News. Good morning. I'm Tony Bixby. In breaking news, Republican North Carolina Congressman Chuck Edwards says he will abandon his reelection bid after claims of harassment. Edwards posting early this morning on X that after much prayer and reflection, he had decided to withdraw from the campaign. He says he will complete his current term. This comes days after the House Ethics Committee recommended that Edwards be censured after finding that he had engaged in persistent, unprofessional, and inappropriate conduct toward two young female aides. After receiving final approval from the State House, yesterday Governor Stein received the House Bill 958, which he says he will veto. It would cut early voting for primaries and runoffs from 17 days to 10. Stein told the News and Observer that the moves with the Board of Elections are an example of a power grab.
3: What I want is for government to work for people. Government should be about serving people. What they're trying to do is just move power to where it goes to their friends, whether it makes sense for that position, to that authority to be with that position or not. It's wrong.
2: In speaking to reporters, President Trump says a deal to reopen the Straits of Hormuz could come as early as today.
4: Tomorrow. Could happen. Tomorrow or the next day.
5: Tomorrow,
4: a lot of progress has been made.
5: What?
4: And they called me and they said, please, let's talk. They want to talk.
2: North Carolina lawmakers expected to take up House Bill 328 this week. Senate signed off on the measure earlier this month. If it becomes law, it would cap THC levels in hemp products. Rockingham County Representative Reese Pirtle.
6: These products are often disguised as cookies, gummies, chocolates, and lookalikes of popular candy brands.
2: Hemp business owners rallied in Raleigh on Monday in opposition to that bill. 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
7: Happy Wednesday. It's once again a very warm and muggy start with temperatures in the 70s. We'll see highs reaching into the mid to upper 80s as we head into the afternoon. Showers and storms look to be very hit or miss today and fizzling out overnight as we see a clear sky, patchy fog, and temperatures once again in the 70s overnight. Scattered storms mainly after 2 p.m. heading into Thursday with highs 85 to 90 degrees. I'm meteorologist Chris Michaels in the NCN Weather Center.
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That's Billy Joel. She's always a woman to me. Life 103.1. Steve Kelly here. Music news minutes away. Here's the Beach Boys. Good Vibrations. Life 103.1.

0: That's Al Jarreau. What a fun song to get you up this morning. And Steve Kelly with you. It is August 5th, and let's get you the morning music news and begin today in 1964 when the Beach Boys record When I Grow Up to Be a Man. And this day in 1965, production is halted on the Jan and Dean movie called Easy Come, Easy Go, when 17 crew members are injured in an on-set railroad accident. Jan Barry actually suffered a broken leg. The film is shelved. 1965, that happened. And this day in 1972, 50s nostalgia picks up steam at the London Rock and Roll Show held at Wembley Stadium and featuring Chuck Berry, Little Richard, Bill Haley, Bo Diddley, and Jerry Lee Lewis. They are all a part of that show. That was 1972. Music mogul Clive Davis catches Aerosmith's act at Max's Kansas City in New York, and he immediately signs them with CBS Records. That was in 1972. NBC airs the 15th anniversary Beach Boys special called It's Okay, featuring cameos from John Belushi and Dan Aykroyd. That was 1976. And Phonogram Records signs Def Leppard this day back in 1979. 1980, the Osmonds officially disband.
1: Stars, stripes, and standing ovations. It's Red, White, and Temple. This is Peggy Taphorn, Temple's producing artistic director, inviting you to an unforgettable 2026-2027 main stage.

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8: Your Wednesday forecast, it's another warm and very humid start to the day with temperatures in the 70s, highs reaching to the mid to upper 80s this afternoon, and showers and storms look to be very hit and miss today. Those will be out of here as we head into the overnight hours with a clearing sky, patchy fog, and once again warm and muggy. Temperatures overnight in the 70s, highs about 85 to 90 Thursday. Storms once again, very hit and miss. I'm meteorologist Chris Michaels in the NCN Weather Center.

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2: 4-2 win for the Braves over the Marlins. Ozzie Albies and Austin Riley went deep. Grant Holmes tossed six scoreless innings. The second game of the three-game series is today. 7-6 ready. Bryce Elder is scheduled to get the start. Atlanta looking to extend a six-game winning streak. They have victories in 7 of 10 and have a 7.5-game lead ahead of Philadelphia atop the NL East. Panthers veteran defensive end LeBrian Ray has announced his retirement. 28-year-old played with the team since 2023. He appeared in 46 games with 10 starts over the last three seasons. The team also waived wide receiver Gabriel Benyard and waived injured wide receiver Anais Smith. The Panthers open the NFL preseason tomorrow night in the Hall of Fame game against the Arizona Cardinals. The USA Today college football rankings are out. Ohio State tops the preseason poll with 38 first-place votes, followed by Oregon, Georgia, Texas, and Notre Dame.
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9: Happy Wednesday. It's once again a very warm and muggy start with temperatures in the 70s. We'll see highs reaching into the mid to upper 80s as we head into the afternoon. Showers and storms look to be very hit or miss today and fizzling out overnight as we see a clear sky, patchy fog, and temperatures once again in the 70s overnight. Scattered storms mainly after 2 p.m. heading into Thursday with highs 85 to 90 degrees. I'm meteorologist Chris Michaels in the NCN Weather Center.

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2: This is Christian Flores with Moore County Cooperative Extension. What is a tiny bug that looks like a mini version of a cricket, hops around your garden from leaf to leaf, leaves tiny white or yellow marks on plant leaves, and drops little black spots underneath the foliage? If you guessed the garden flea hopper, you'd be correct. These small, fast-moving insects feed on plant sap. While they're often more of a cosmetic nuisance than a serious pest, they can still be frustrating. Most healthy mature plants can tolerate their feeding without much trouble, but in high numbers or on young seedlings, flea hoppers can cause stunted growth or reduced plant vigor. If infestations become severe, treatment may be necessary. In that case, insecticides containing pyrethroids can be effective. Since flea hopper eggs are hidden inside plant tissue where sprays can't reach, a second application about 5 to 7 days later is necessary to catch newly hatched insects. Many products labeled for aphid control also work well against flea hoppers. To help prevent issues, keep nearby weeds and grassy areas under control. These insects often move in from unmanaged spaces. The garden flea hopper may be small, but staying attentive in the garden can help you catch problems early, often before any treatment is needed. For more information, contact your local Cooperative Extension office.
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7: Hospitals generated about $52 billion in economic impact last year, roughly 6% of the entire state's gross domestic product. They spent around $44 billion on operations and workforce expenses, and that spending does ripple outward into local economies. Hospitals are often among the largest employers in a region, especially rural communities. In fact, they're among the top 10 employers in 95 of North Carolina's 100 counties.
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9: Your Wednesday forecast, it's another warm and very humid start to the day with temperatures in the 70s, highs reach into the mid to upper 80s this afternoon, and showers and storms look to be very hit and miss today. Those will be out of here as we head into the overnight hours with a clearing sky, patchy fog, and once again warm and muggy. Temperatures overnight in the 70s, highs about 85 to 90 Thursday. Storms once again, very hit and miss. I'm meteorologist Chris Michaels in the NCN Weather Center.
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2: AP News, I'm Marcela Sanchez. Progressive candidate Abdul El-Sayed and moderate Representative Haley Stevens are in a close race for Michigan's Democratic U.S. Senate nomination. El-Sayed maintained a lead as initial results rolled in last night, but Stevens gained ground as Wayne County reported more votes into the night. Both addressed supporters, saying the vote count could continue well into the day. An Associated Press investigation found the Trump administration has detained more than 50 parents and spouses of active duty U.S. troops. At least six have been deported. The immediate family members of U.S. troops have generally not been targets of immigration enforcement, but the AP found they're now routinely being detained for months while trying to adjust their legal status through policies available to the close relatives of service members, even as the military recruits by advertising these benefits. The Senate Judiciary Committee has sent Acting Attorney General for a floor vote. AP Washington correspondent Sagar Magani reports.
3: That comes after two GOP holdouts who'd threatened to block Blanche reached a deal for the Justice Department to confirm in writing that it would not move forward with a $1.8 billion fund for Trump allies who claimed political prosecutions.
4: It's been rescinded, and I am satisfied.
3: But top Senate Democrat Dick Durbin says Republican Tom Tillis should not be. The administration could easily revive the fund.
5: 15 minutes after Mr. Blanche is confirmed as Attorney General.
3: The full Senate could vote this week on confirming Blanche, the president's former personal lawyer who has aggressively pushed the Trump agenda since taking over from Pam Bondi in April. Sagar Magani, Washington.
2: This is AP News.
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Those are the Bee Gees, one of their early hits, How Can You Mend a Broken Heart? And good morning, I'm Steve Kelly with you. Into the 9 o'clock hour we go. Here's Elvis in the Ghetto, Life 103.1.

0: That's Chicago here in my heart from Life 103.1. Hey, Steve Kelly with you. And how about these salaries for pro athletes? They just keep getting bigger and bigger. I mention that because the Atlanta Falcons just gave their running back, Bijan Robinson, a new contract, and it's a new high mark for that position, running back. He just signed a three-year extension worth up to $75 million, and it included a $51 million guaranteed part of the deal. The base value, $22.5 million, and that sets a new record. So who knows, it may be passed before the end of training camp. Running backs Jahmyr Gibbs of the Lions and Jonathan Taylor of the Colts are both looking for extensions in their deals. Wow, these numbers keep getting astronomical. $75 million for a running back. Pretty amazing. I think I'm in the wrong career, but I don't have the athletic skills, so guess there is that. All right, we've got more timeless favorites after the break. Life 103.1.
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0: Jeffrey Osborne on the Wings of Love on Life 103.1 WLHC. What's going on from our community calendar? Jonesboro Heights Baptist Church in Sanford hosting a back-to-school bash this Saturday, 10 to 1. Kids can pick up some school supplies as they enjoy bounce houses and games. And there will also be local resources for families. Once again, Saturday, 10 to 1. 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

0: Eddie Rabbit, I love a rainy night. Steve Kelly wrapping up the morning show and making way for Robin O'Brien. She's next at the top of the hour. I will see you back at 3, Life 103.1.
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7: 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We have it at the house. It's what makes us feel good. 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
2: NCN News, I'm Tony Rixby. Representative Chuck Edwards announced this morning he is withdrawing from his re-election campaign. Confirmed he will complete his current term representing Western North Carolina. That decision comes days after the House Ethics Committee recommended that Edwards be censured after finding he engaged in persistent, unprofessional, and inappropriate conduct with two young female aides. Democrats expanding their target list for the House. Here's Lisa Dwyer.
3: House Democrats are adding a dozen Republican-held seats to their list of targets for the November midterm elections. The move expands the national campaign map to districts Donald Trump won by as much as 21 percentage points in the 2024 presidential election. The Democratic Congressional Campaign Committee's target list is now 58 seats. The ambitious list reflects Democrats' belief that they can capitalize on voter frustration over the economy and the Iran war. Republicans lost a net of 40 House seats in the 2018 midterms during Trump's first presidency. Democrats need just a handful of seats to flip House control. I'm Lisa Dwyer.
2: Governor Stein says he plans to veto House Bill 958, which would cut early voting for primaries and runoffs from 17 days to 10. The governor told the News and Observer that the moves of the Board of Elections are an example of a power grab.
4: The governors have treated it as a nonpartisan professional elections administration entity, and the auditor here hired the former executive director of the Republican Party to be staff to direct the local boards of elections. We've come to learn on when to have early voting and where to have
2: U.S. job openings fell slightly in June, but the Labor Department continued to show resilience in the face of an economic shock from the Iranian war. 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

0: Paul Simon in Graceland on Life 103.1. I'm Robin O'Brien. Wednesday is here. I hope your Wednesday's off to a great start. I hope you're happy and healthy. I'm happy to be here playing your timeless favorites till 3 o'clock this afternoon. I've been reminding myself all morning to wish my nephew Ian a happy birthday. He's 27 today. I know when he was 12, 13, 14, somewhere around that area, I had him do a liner for me. You would hear him say, "My name is Ian, I'm from Durham, and you're listening to my Aunt Robin on Life 103.1. I gotta track that down. Better yet, have him do another one. Coming up today, cheat codes everyone should know. A steakhouse in Florida where you can dine naked. And next hour, a debut song that's a new to our playlist song on Life 103.1. Olivia Newton-John on the way. Later this hour, The Birds.
1: 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Jonesboro Heights Baptist Church in Sanford is hosting a back-to-school bash on Saturday, August 8th from 10 to 1. Kids will be able to pick up some school supplies while enjoying bounce houses and games. There will also be local resources available for families. Tickets are on sale now for the Mira Foundation's Mira Music Fest fundraiser on Saturday, September 12th at the Fair Barn in Pinehurst. The fundraiser will be a day of tunes, tacos, and tequila, all in support of Mira's mission to provide guide dogs at no charge to blind children. Visit their Facebook page for more information. The Life.

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0: That's Hall & Oates. I can't go for that on Life 103.1. And the Moody Blues before that, Go Now. On the way, Nilsson. 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

0: Rockin' Me and the Steve Miller Band. That's the debut song this week on Life 103.1. Coming up, Barry Manilow, and later this hour, Stevie Wonder.
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Susan, and I'm from Visco, North Carolina. I absolutely love 103.1. Robin is great. Not a lot of nonsense talk, Christian music, and a little bit of everything.

0: 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That's Survivor on Life 103.1. And Louis Armstrong before that, Hello Dolly. Join Chatham County Horticulture Agent Matt Jones for the workshop Cool Season Vegetable Gardening on Thursday, August 13th from 9 to 10:30, happening at the Chatham County Extension Center in Pittsboro. 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

0: This is Al Turner, and I live in Carthage, and I have 103.1 on my cars and in my home, and I listen to it all the time. 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

0: 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And a timeless favorite from Herman's Hermits before that, Silhouettes. On the way, the Cornelius Brothers.
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2: 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What is a tiny bug that looks like a mini version of a cricket, hops around your garden from leaf to leaf, leaves tiny white or yellow marks on plant leaves, and drops little black spots underneath the foliage? If you guessed the garden flea hopper, you'd be correct. These small, fast-moving insects feed on plant sap. While they're often more of a cosmetic nuisance than a serious pest, they can still be frustrating. Most healthy, mature plants can tolerate their feeding without much trouble. But in high numbers or on young seedlings, flea hoppers can cause stunted growth or reduced plant vigor. If infestations become severe, treatment may be necessary. In that case, insecticides containing pyrethroids can be effective. Since flea hopper eggs are hidden inside plant tissue where sprays can't reach, a second application about 5 to 7 days later is necessary to catch newly hatched insects. Many products labeled for aphid control also work well against flea hoppers. To help prevent issues, keep nearby weeds and grassy areas under control. These insects often move in from unmanaged spaces. The garden flea hopper may be small, but staying attentive in the garden can help you catch problems early, often before any treatment is needed. For more information, contact your local Cooperative Extension office.
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2: NCN News, I'm Tony Rixby. AP correspondent Lisa Dwyer reporting that this morning, Representative Chuck Edwards decided to drop out of his reelection bid.
3: North Carolina Republican Congressman Chuck Edwards has withdrawn from his reelection campaign days after the House Ethics Committee recommended that he be censured for unprofessional and inappropriate conduct towards two young female aides. The 65-year-old Edwards has denied any of his conduct was intended as a sexual or romantic advance, but the committee says his behavior would lead a reasonable observer to interpret it as such. Edwards says on social media he made the decision to drop his bid for a third term after much prayer and reflection. I'm Lisa Dwyer.
2: A pair of election bills would make significant changes to how North Carolinians vote and how elections are administered now headed to Governor Stein's desk. Here's Shirante Hargett Hill.
4: After receiving final approval from the State House Tuesday, Governor Stein says he plans to veto House Bill 958, which would cut early voting for primaries for runoffs from 17 days to 10. It would also require post-election audits, expand the ballot challenge process, as well as expand the data sharing with federal agencies for frequent voter roll maintenance. The governor did not indicate whether he would veto House Bill 834, which extends the deadline for voters to correct certain registration or ballot issues. I'm Shadati Hargett Hill.
2: In the latest High Point University poll, the majority of North Carolinians say the country is headed in the wrong direction. As for President Trump, poll director Dr. Martin Kiefer told NCN News.
5: North Carolinians give overall, and this is all adults, it's not registered voters or any other construct, that all adults say about 38% approval rating, disapproval of 50, and then there's still 12% who say they're unsure.
2: You're listening to NCN News.
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7: Our weather pattern is changing slightly for today. We won't see as many thunderstorms as we saw yesterday and the day before, but some of those could still produce some heavy downpours. As our chance for storms begins to ease up a little bit later in the week, we'll start to see our temperatures climbing. We'll see mid to upper 80s for this afternoon and low to mid 70s overnight. Tomorrow, we'll likely be in the upper 80s to low 90s, and with the heat index, it'll feel like upper 90s. Tomorrow, a chance of some storms. I'm Elizabeth Gardner in the Weather Center.
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0: Celine Dion, Because You Loved Me on Life 103.1. I'm Robin O'Brien. The internet was asked, what's a cheat code that everyone should know? Some of the examples, consistency beats motivation. It's not how you screw up, it's how you recover. Sleeping properly fixes more problems than motivation ever did. Cheat codes everyone should know. People won't remember what you said, they'll remember how you made them feel. You can't control timing, but you can control readiness. And finally, a cheat code everyone should know, rest is part of the work, not a reward for it. One of my favorites is, on their deathbed, no one wishes they had worked more. Bee Gees on the way later this hour, BJ Thomas.
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8: Isolated thunderstorms are in our forecast for this afternoon, and they could still produce some heavy downpours, but they won't be as numerous as they were yesterday. We'll see highs in the mid to upper 80s. Overnight lows in the low 70s, some patchy fog for tomorrow morning, and then a small chance for storms in the afternoon. We do start to warm up with highs in the low 90s, and the heat index through the end of the week is likely to feel more like upper 90s. Not the danger zone, but not comfortable. I'm meteorologist Elizabeth Gardner in the NCN Weather Center.
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That's Peter Cetera, Glory of Love on Life 103.1. And Ray Charles before that hit the road, Jack. 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

I'm Tom. Tom the Piper's son. I come all the way from Vermont, and as soon as I got here, I turned on your station, and it's been on ever since.

0: That's Mandolin Rain and Bruce Hornsby in the Range on Life 103.1. 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
6: Our weather pattern is changing slightly for today. We won't see as many thunderstorms as we saw yesterday and the day before, but some of those could still produce some heavy downpours. As our chance for storms begins to ease up a little bit later in the week, we'll start to see our temperatures climbing. We'll see mid to upper 80s for this afternoon and low to mid 70s overnight. Tomorrow, we'll likely be in the upper 80s to low 90s, and with the heat index, it'll feel like upper 90s. Tomorrow, a chance of some storms. I'm Elizabeth Gardner in the Weather Center.
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2: AP News, I'm Ed Donahue. Abdul El-Sayed is the winner of the Democratic primary for Senate in Michigan. The progressive defeated moderate Congresswoman Haley Stevens and will face Republican Mike Rogers in November.
3: And whatever differences that we might have had in the primary, they pale in comparison to what unifies us. A recognition that so long as we want to keep our democracy, that democracy better be working for people, and that all of us have to come together to make sure that we never let Mike Rogers see the inside of the U.S. Senate.
2: Rogers calls El-Sayed an extremist who represents complete insanity. The Federal Aviation Administration is investigating why a plane was allowed to take off as President Trump's helicopter was approaching Reagan National Airport in what appears to be a violation of safety procedures put in place after last year's mid-air collision between an airliner and an Army helicopter near that busy airport. This happened yesterday as Marine One left the White House for Andrews Air Force Base with President Trump aboard. In London, a woman was arrested after
4: a bustling area in the centre of London that's full of attractions and very popular with visitors. The Metropolitan Police say early indications suggest it was a mental health-related incident and that scissors were recovered at the scene. The injured were taken to a major trauma centre following the incident early Wednesday afternoon in Endell Street. No further update has been given on the extent of their injuries. There's a significant police cordon around the scene of the incident. I'm Charles Delevesma.
2: A dormant prison in rural Minnesota will become an ICE detention center. A federal judge criticized efforts to rewrite the history of the Capitol riot as he reluctantly dismissed the seditious conspiracy case against members of the far-right Oath Keepers extremist group at the request of the Trump administration. Because of a drought, Puerto Rico will implement water rationing measures in San Juan and other major cities. This is AP.
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7: Isolated thunderstorms are in our forecast for this afternoon, and they could still produce some heavy downpours, but they won't be as numerous as they were yesterday. We'll see highs in the mid to upper 80s. Overnight lows in the low 70s, some patchy fog for tomorrow morning, and then a small chance for storms in the afternoon. We do start to warm up with highs in the low 90s, and the heat index through the end of the week is likely to feel more like upper 90s. Not the danger zone, but not comfortable. I'm meteorologist Elizabeth Gardner in the NCN Weather Center.
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0: You got it, and Bonnie Raitt on Life 103.1, your home for timeless favorites. I'm Robin O'Brien. It turns out humans aren't the only ones who can benefit from a strong cup of coffee in the morning. A study found that bees also get a buzz from caffeine, and it helps them become more productive on the job. Researchers at Greenwich University said when you give bees caffeine, they don't do anything like fly in loops, but they do seem to be more motivated and more efficient. The study found bumblebees that were fed caffeine were better at remembering the smell of a specific flower with nectar inside. I just want to see the teeny tiny little coffee cups. Judy Collins on the way later this hour. Donovan.
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5: Our weather pattern is changing slightly for today. We won't see as many thunderstorms as we saw yesterday and the day before, but some of those could still produce some heavy downpours. As our chance for storms begins to ease up a little bit later in the week, we'll start to see our temperatures climbing. We'll see mid to upper 80s for this afternoon and low to mid 70s overnight. Tomorrow, we'll likely be in the upper 80s to low 90s, and with the heat index, it'll feel like upper 90s. Tomorrow, a chance of some storms. I'm Elizabeth Gardner in the Weather Center.
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0: 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And You've Really Got a Hold on Me from Smokey Robinson and the Miracles before that. 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

0: There's Elton John, Can You Feel the Love Tonight on Life 103.1. And heard from Mary Wells before that, My Guy. Coming up, Linda Ronstadt.
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3: Hospitals generated about $52 billion in economic impact last year, roughly 6% of the entire state's gross domestic product. They spent around $44 billion on operations and workforce expenses. And that spending does ripple outward into local economies. Hospitals are often among the largest employers in a region, especially rural communities. In fact, they're among the top 10 employers in 95 of North Carolina's 100 counties.
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6: Isolated thunderstorms are in our forecast for this afternoon, and they could still produce some heavy downpours, but they won't be as numerous as they were yesterday. We'll see highs in the mid to upper 80s. Overnight lows in the low 70s, some patchy fog for tomorrow morning, and then a small chance for storms in the afternoon. We do start to warm up with highs in the low 90s, and the heat index through the end of the week is likely to feel more like upper 90s. Not the danger zone, but not comfortable. I'm meteorologist Elizabeth Gardner in the NCN Weather Center.
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0: time after time, and Cyndi Lauper on Life 103.1. I'm Robin O'Brien. If you've ever wanted to eat a steak naked, I've got just the restaurant for you. A Florida restaurant is inviting guests to disrobe on the first Monday of every month for a nude dining experience. Murad Ali, chef and owner of the Class Soiree Steakhouse in Hollywood, Florida, came up with the idea of the monthly event as a means of attracting attention to the eatery in an unusual way. The servers will remain clothed in their usual attire during the private dinners, but they've been trained to be respectful of nude customers. Tickets for the dinners cost $250 each for men, $150 for women, or $300 for couples. Special rules for the event include no admission to anyone under the age of 18 and no touching another person without consent. Each diner is given a robe, a soft towel, and a seat cover. Thank goodness for the seat covers. A spokesperson for the city of Hollywood, Florida said the new dining experience dinners are perfectly legal as they are billed as private events. ABBA on the way later this hour, the Vogues.
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8: Our weather pattern is changing slightly for today. We won't see as many thunderstorms as we saw yesterday and the day before, but some of those could still produce some heavy downpours. As our chance for storms begins to ease up a little bit later in the week, we'll start to see our temperatures climbing. We'll see mid to upper 80s for this afternoon and low to mid 70s overnight. Tomorrow, we'll likely be in the upper 80s to low 90s, and with the heat index, it'll feel like upper 90s. Tomorrow, a chance of some storms. I'm Elizabeth Gardner in the Weather Center.
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2: AP News, I'm Ed Donahue. The Senate race in the battleground state of Michigan is set. It will be Republican Mike Rogers against Democrat Abdul Al-Sayed. It was a big win for the Democrats' progressive wing.
3: What a race. You know, in the words of Muhammad Ali, we shook up the world.
2: Al-Sayed's victory was ultimately so narrow, it wasn't assured until almost all ballots cast statewide were counted. Senate Majority Leader John Thune is looking forward to this race.
4: I think it's a great contrast. Rogers is a great candidate, very experienced, ran last time, learned a lot, and I think is running a terrific campaign and fortunately benefited this time from not having to have a divisive primary like what happened in his last race.
2: It could decide Senate majority. Al-Sayed, a former health official, campaigned on Medicare for all, halting military aid to Israel, and campaign finance reform. An AP investigation shows since President Trump took office for a second time, more than 50 family members of active duty immigration authorities, with at least six deported. The administration has rolled back immigration protections as part of its mass deportation agenda. Army veteran Wilmer Trujillo's wife was deported.
5: I can't explain why they're doing this, especially to service members, because we're all about loyalty. We're all about doing the right thing. I miss her. I miss her a lot.
2: A handful of detentions of service members' spouses have prompted public backlash and led to intervention by Homeland Security Secretary Mark Wayne Mullen. The FAA is investigating why a plane was allowed to take off as President Trump's helicopter approached Reagan National Airport near Washington. It happened yesterday. The two aircraft were not on a collision course. Scientists report a SpaceX rocket that launched a pair of lunar landers slammed into the moon as predicted today. This is
6: Someone had a birthday.
7: Yep, 50. 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
10: Isolated thunderstorms are in our forecast for this afternoon, and they could still produce some heavy downpours, but they won't be as numerous as they were yesterday. We'll see highs in the mid to upper 80s. Overnight lows in the low 70s, some patchy fog for tomorrow morning, and then a small chance for storms in the afternoon. We do start to warm up with highs in the low 90s, and the heat index through the end of the week is likely to feel more like upper 90s. Not the danger zone, but not comfortable. I'm meteorologist Elizabeth Gardner in the NCN Weather Center.
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That is Neil Diamond this afternoon, Life 103.1. Hello there, Steve Kelly in with you. And this is Peter and Gordon as we go back to the 60s. It's A World Without Love, Life 103.1.

0: Amy Grant, Baby Baby, Life 103.1, and Steve Kelly in with you. It is August 5th. Time to see what's trending as we do each afternoon. A look at what everybody's talking about on social media. Michigan Senate primary, Democrats Abdul El-Sayed and Haley Stevens will face off in the race for the Senate. George Lombard, the shortstop, hit a home run in his major league debut with the Yankees. Chevron. Donald Trump accused ExxonMobil and Chevron of making too much money off higher fuel prices. Also trending, Perez Hilton, the celebrity blogger, a TikTok live video of him allegedly harming himself in his Miami home sparked a flurry of calls to local police. And finally trending, Salad and Go, the drive-through chain, has announced it will permanently shut down every one of its locations. There you go. That's what's trending this afternoon here at Life 103.1.
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6: Our weather pattern is changing slightly for today. We won't see as many thunderstorms as we saw yesterday and the day before, but some of those could still produce some heavy downpours. As our chance for storms begins to ease up a little bit later in the week, we'll start to see our temperatures climbing. We'll see mid to upper 80s for this afternoon and low to mid 70s overnight. Tomorrow, we'll likely be in the upper 80s to low 90s, and with the heat index, it'll feel like upper 90s. Tomorrow, a chance of some storms. I'm Elizabeth Gardner in the Weather Center.
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0: That's James Taylor here at Life 103.1 WLHC. What's going on from our community calendar? Partnership for Children and Families, the Sanford Rotary Club, and the Lee County Sheriff's Office are teaming up and hosting their annual back-to-school haircuts and school supply giveaway. It's this Sunday, August 9th at 10 a.m. at the Dennis A. Wicker Civic Center. Still time to make a donation of school supplies if you'd like to do that. You can drop them off at the Lee County Sheriff's Office or the Sanford Herald Office. That's what's going on. 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

This is Lee McGraw, former mayor of Carthage, North Carolina. And I may or may not ever turn this station. It's really good. Thanks for being there.

0: 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Those are the Moody Blues. And as we head toward four, we're going to hear from Simon and Garfunkel, the Hollies, Peter, Paul, and Mary, and more, all coming up on Life 103.1.
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2: This is Christian Flores with Moore County Cooperative Extension. What is a tiny bug that looks like a mini version of a cricket? Hops around your garden from leaf to leaf, leaves tiny white or yellow marks on plant leaves, and drops little black spots underneath the foliage. If you guessed the garden flea hopper, you'd be correct. These small, fast-moving insects feed on plant sap. While they're often more of a cosmetic nuisance than a serious pest, they can still be frustrating. Most healthy, mature plants can tolerate their feeding without much trouble. But in high numbers or on young seedlings, flea hoppers can cause stunted growth or reduced plant vigor. If infestations become severe, treatment may be necessary. In that case, insecticides containing pyrethroids can be effective. Since flea hopper eggs are hidden inside plant tissue where sprays can't reach, a second application about 5 to 7 days later is necessary to catch newly hatched insects. Many products labeled for aphid control also work well against flea hoppers. To help prevent issues, keep nearby weeds and grassy areas under control. These insects often move in from unmanaged spaces. The garden flea hopper may be small, but staying attentive in the garden can help you catch problems early, often before any treatment is needed. For more information, contact your local Cooperative Extension office.
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2: AP News, I'm Ed Donahue. Iran and Oman are moving closer to an agreement on the Strait of Hormuz. Iran's Deputy Foreign Minister Kazem Garababadi says these fundamental agreements with Oman have mostly been completed, meaning we have made significant progress in our discussions with Oman, and this progress is on the verge of being finalized. In the Senate, Connecticut Democrat Richard Blumenthal is not optimistic.
3: I deeply hope that there is peace, but we've seen this movie before, and so far the endings have been tragically misguided because this administration continues to pursue armed conflict and war in a reckless, aimless, costly, impulsive way.
2: Oil prices have steadied in hopes a deal can be reached. Democratic progressives now face a crucial test in a key battleground state this fall after scoring a major victory.
4: Abdul El-Sayed is Michigan's Democratic Senate nominee after narrowly winning a bruising fight.
5: You know, in the words of Muhammad Ali, we shook up the world.
4: With what progressive leader Bernie Sanders calls the most extraordinary win in modern American party politics.
6: He took on the National Democratic establishment.
4: Now he has to unite Democrats in a state key to retaking the Senate majority and beat the GOP's Mike Rogers to claim the seat of retiring Democrat Gary Peters, who says El-Sayed has to immediately start reaching out to fellow Democrats.
6: Which he assured me will happen.
4: Top Senate Republican John Thune says the GOP's now in a pretty good spot in Michigan.
7: And this is the extreme radical choice.
4: Sagar Meghani, Washington.
2: Dr. Erica Schwartz has been confirmed by the Senate as CDC director. This is AP News.
8: Someone had a birthday.
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12: Good evening. Tonight's forecast, the chance for an isolated storm early, then mostly cloudy skies. Low temperatures dip into the low to mid 70s. Thursday, highs range from 85 to near 90 degrees. It's partly sunny with a 40% chance of some pop-up thunderstorms. Friday, we're back in the upper 80s to lower 90s with a bit more sun and the chance of an isolated storm. I'm meteorologist Kat Campbell in the NCN Weather Center.
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It's the Guess Who Share the Land. We are Life 103.1. I'm Steve Kelly in this afternoon with you. We'll see what's happened in history on this day coming up in just a few minutes. Now it's Johnny Rivers on Life 103.1.

0: Life 103.1, that's Lionel Richie, and it's Steve Kelly in with you. It's August 5th. Let's see what's happened on this day in history. And go back to 1861. Abraham Lincoln signed the first federal income tax into law. It was a 3% tax applied to any income over $800. Once again, 1861. How about this? The first electric traffic lights were installed in 1914 in Cleveland, Ohio. And again, 112 years ago. Dick Clark's American Bandstand made its debut in Philadelphia this day in 1957. This day in 1962, Marilyn Monroe's housekeeper discovered her body in the bedroom of her Los Angeles home. The death was ruled a possible suicide from a barbiturate overdose. Once again, 1962. David Crosby was sentenced to 5 years in prison for drugs and another 3 years for a firearm possession violation this day back in 1983. And in 1992, Jeff Porcaro, the drummer of the band Toto, he was spraying insecticide in his front yard and fell over dead. It was thought to be an allergic reaction, which triggered a heart attack. That was back in 1992. We've got more timeless favorites coming up for you. Life 103.1.
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9: Good evening. The chance for a shower or thunderstorm early tonight, then mostly cloudy with lows in the low to mid 70s. Thursday, it's partly sunny, hotter, and humid. Highs range from 85 to 90 degrees. About a 40% chance of some summertime storms firing up. Friday, partly sunny with isolated storms. Highs are in the upper 80s to lower 90s. I'm meteorologist Kat Campbell in the NCN Weather Center.
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This is Linda Mercer. I live in Spring Hope. I've been listening to 103.1 for several years. I love it. It's one of my timeless favorites. Always will be. 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

0: That's Vanessa Williams here at Life 103.1 WLHC. And let's see what's happening from our community calendar. Jonesboro Heights Baptist Church in Sanford hosting a back-to-school bash this Saturday. It's 10 to 1. Kids can pick up school supplies and also enjoy bounce houses and lots of games. There's going to be local resources available for families as well. Once again, this Saturday. That's what's happening from Life 103.1.
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0: Barbara Streisand, Woman in Love, and Steve Kelly love playing this music for you. How about Dionne Warwick with the Spinners? They're coming up. Peebo Bryson, David Gates and Bread, all on the way for you. 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
2: Cultural engagement, such as going to the cinema, theater, concert, or museum, has been widely associated with improved health and enhanced well-being in older adults. But a new study focused on cultural engagement and physiological aging. Physiological aging was calculated by a collection of health markers including blood pressure, cholesterol, lung function, weight, and walking speed. The study in the Journal of Epidemiology and Community Health found people with high levels of cultural engagement tended to have a physiological age that was 3 years lower than those with lower levels of cultural involvement. Authors say the impact of cultural engagement is comparable to frequent physical activity.
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5: Hospitals generated about $52 billion in economic impact last year, roughly 6% of the entire state's gross domestic product. They spent around $44 billion on operations and workforce expenses. And that spending does ripple outward into local economies. Hospitals are often among the largest employers in a region, especially rural communities. In fact, they're among the top 10 employers in 95 of North Carolina's 100 counties.
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7: Good evening. Tonight's forecast, the chance for an isolated storm early, then mostly cloudy skies. Low temperatures dip into the low to mid 70s. Thursday, highs range from 85 to near 90 degrees. It's partly sunny with a 40% chance of some pop-up thunderstorms. Friday, we're back in the upper 80s to lower 90s with a bit more sun and the chance of an isolated storm. I'm meteorologist Kat Campbell in the NCN Weather Center.
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2: NCN News, I'm Melissa Vale. AP correspondent Ed Donahue reports on the immigration crackdown's impact on the military.
3: An AP investigation reveals the Trump administration has detained dozens of parents and spouses of active duty U.S. troops. Since Donald Trump took office for a second term, more than 50 family members have been detained, with at least six deported. That includes Army veteran Wilmer Trujillo's wife.
4: We would go once a year, and she would, go and check in, and they would tell her, okay, your stuff is in process. We see that. You have lawyers, we see that, come back in a year.
3: Then,
4: this time they decided to, your wife is being deported.
3: Homeland Security Secretary Mark Wayne Mullen has intervened in a few cases after public backlash.
4: I can't explain why they're doing this, especially to service members, because we're all about loyalty. We're all about doing the right thing. I miss her. I miss her a lot.
3: The Pentagon declined comment on the AP's findings. I'm Ed Donahue.
2: Three people are dead after a shooting in the Prospect Hill area of Caswell County Wednesday morning. Caswell County Sheriff Tony Durden explained to reporters that all of those involved were in the same family and the shooter is among the dead.
5: Caswell County Sheriff's Office immediately requested the assistance of the North Carolina State Bureau of Investigation, SBI, scene investigators are on scene processing evidence and conducting interviews. There is no threat to the general public, and the event is contained.
2: Defense attorneys for the man accused of raping and killing 19-year-old University of North Carolina Chapel Hill student Faith Hedgepeth in 2012 were in court again on Wednesday, saying that the state lost key DNA evidence in the case. 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
8: Good evening. The chance for a shower or thunderstorm early tonight, then mostly cloudy with lows in the low to mid 70s. Thursday, it's partly sunny, hotter, and humid. Highs range from 85 to 90 degrees. About a 40% chance of some summertime storms firing up. Friday, partly sunny with isolated storms. Highs are in the upper 80s to lower 90s. I'm meteorologist Kat Campbell in the NCN Weather Center.
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It's Ann Murray, Broken Hearted Me from Life 103.1. I'm Steve Kelly with you this afternoon. Love this one. Turtles, Happy Together, Life 103.1.

0: That is Jewel, You Were Meant For Me, from Life 103.1. Steve Kelly, how about a feel-good, happy story this afternoon? We know that across the country, NFL teams are now in training camps and getting ready for a new season. Well, this kind of matched up with this young lady. I think we've talked about her before. Her name is Annie Christensen, and she is the founder of Annie's Lemonade Stand. This little girl has been selling lemonade to help out different charities for a couple of years now. Well, the Patriots found out about it, and they invited her to training camp to pour some lemonade for the players and the staff with a goal of raising money for the Massachusetts Down Syndrome Council. Head coach Mike Vrabel, he picked up the tab for the entire squad and their lemonade that they enjoyed. It boosted Annie's career fundraising total to about $25,000. Annie's mom, Kathleen, has supported the project since she started it a couple of years ago. And while they've enjoyed some amazing success, the trip to training camp was something they say they'll never forget. It's a dream. And as the first customers of the day started to arrive, it became very special. So way to go. Little girl again named Annie Christensen and Annie's Lemonade Stand. I see a bright future for her. All right, we've got more timeless favorites coming up. Life 103.1.
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7: Good evening. Tonight's forecast, the chance for an isolated storm early, then mostly cloudy skies. Low temperatures dip into the low to mid-70s. Thursday, highs range from 85 to near 90 degrees. It's partly sunny with a 40% chance of some pop-up thunderstorms. Friday, we're back in the upper 80s to lower 90s with a bit more sun and the chance of an isolated storm. I'm meteorologist Kat Campbell in the NCN Weather Center.
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And just ahead, as we head towards 6, the Beatles on the way, ABBA

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2: 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Shiho Kawaki wins the AIG Women's Open at Royal Latham and St. Anne's Golf Club for her first major victory. Kawaki from Japan. August 13th to the 16th, the Standard Portland Classic at the Columbia Edgewater Country Club in Portland, Oregon. Michael Thorne-Bornson rallied for the win at the Rocket Classic at the Detroit Golf Club. The Cleveland native earns his first career PGA Tour victory, a two-shot win over Xander Schauffele. This week, the Wyndham Championship at the Sedgefield Country Club in Greensboro. And Zach Johnson wins his fourth career Champions Tour title, taking the Portugal Invitational. 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

0: Billy Joel's River of Dreams from Life 103.1 coming to your radio in minutes. Angie Michaels, she'll take you through the evening. I'm Steve Kelly. I'll see you back in the morning at 7. 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
2: This is Christian Flores with Moore County Cooperative Extension. What is a tiny bug that looks like a mini version of a cricket? 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If you guessed the garden flea hopper, you'd be correct. These small, fast-moving insects feed on plant sap. While they're often more of a cosmetic nuisance than a serious pest, they can still be frustrating. Most healthy, mature plants can tolerate their feeding without much trouble, but in high numbers or on young seedlings, flea hoppers can cause stunted growth or reduced plant vigor. If infestations become severe, treatment may be necessary. In that case, insecticides containing pyrethroids can be effective. Since flea hopper eggs are hidden inside plant tissue where sprays can't reach, a second application about 5 to 7 days later is necessary to catch newly hatched insects. Many products labeled for aphid control also work well against flea hoppers. To help prevent issues, keep nearby weeds and grassy areas under control. 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The garden flea hopper may be small, but staying attentive in the garden can help you catch problems early, often before any treatment is needed. For more information, contact your local Cooperative Extension office.
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10: Good evening. The chance for a shower or thunderstorm early tonight, then mostly cloudy with lows in the low to mid 70s. Thursday, it's partly sunny, hotter, and humid. Highs range from 85 to 90 degrees, about a 40% chance of some summertime storms firing up. Friday, partly sunny with isolated storms. Highs are in the upper 80s to lower 90s. I'm meteorologist Kat Campbell in the NCN Weather Center.
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2: AP News, I'm Mike Hempen. A close call in the sky involving the president's helicopter.
3: Investigators are looking at why a plane was allowed to take off as President Trump's helicopter approached. Marine One had left the White House with the president on board and was approaching Reagan National Airport near Washington Tuesday. It's an apparent violation of safety procedures put in place after last year's mid-air collision between an airliner and an Army helicopter in the same area. 67 people were killed. In this case, the airplane that took off was climbing above Marine One as the helicopter approached, so the two aircraft were not on a collision course. The FAA says the air traffic controller was in contact with both the commercial pilot and Marine One pilot at the time. The White House emphasizes President Trump was never in any danger. Ed Donahue, Washington.
2: The U.S. government has offered a $25 million reward for information leading to the capture of Juan Carlos Gonzalez, a U.S. citizen who leads. The reward was raised from $5 million. Acting Attorney General Todd Blanche says the U.S. will continue targeting drug cartels.
4: These sophisticated organizations use violence and fear to maintain control over the importation of deadly narcotics into the United States, including fentanyl, cocaine, meth, and other illegal drugs. Their actions spread violence and death to our communities.
2: The Trump administration also offered $100 million for other leaders of the Jalisco New Generation cartel. The State Department aims to cripple the organization's leadership. Dr. Erica Schwartz has been confirmed by the U.S. Senate as director for the Centers for Disease Control and Prevention. The 54-year-old Schwartz becomes the 22nd leader of the CDC, which is charged with protecting Americans from preventable health threats. This is AP News.
5: Someone had a birthday.
6: Yep, 50. 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
9: Good evening. Tonight's forecast, the chance for an isolated storm early, then mostly cloudy skies. Low temperatures dip into the low to mid-70s. Thursday, highs range from 85 to near 90 degrees. It's partly sunny with a 40% chance of some pop-up thunderstorms. Friday, we're back in the upper 80s to lower 90s with a bit more sun and the chance of an isolated storm. I'm meteorologist Kat Campbell in the NCN Weather Center.
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Angie Michaels bringing you Helen Reddy's Delta Dawn while we are heading into the night. And you're going to do that with not only me by your side, but also Neil Diamond for now on Life 103.1 as he joins us with Sweet Caroline.

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5: Good evening. The chance for a shower or thunderstorm early tonight, then mostly cloudy with lows in the low to mid 70s. Thursday, it's partly sunny, hotter, and humid. Highs range from 85 to 90 degrees. About a 40% chance of some summertime storms firing up. Friday, partly sunny with isolated storms. Highs are in the upper 80s to lower 90s. I'm meteorologist Kat Campbell in the NCN Weather Center.
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0: Every once in a while, we just got to get you bluesified. And Eric Clapton never disappoints when he does that here at Life 103.1. And well, we're starting to get a little more serious about what we're going to do this weekend. You might want to consider joining the Chatham County Historical Association for a very special virtual tour that explores the history of education in Chatham County. It is going to take place in the comfort of the multipurpose room of George Moses Horton Middle School on Sunday, beginning at 1 in the afternoon. And all you need to do to get more details about that, while we hear from the Beach Boys, just head to chathamhistory.org.
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0: Phil Collins making, getting through another day in paradise even better. Now, it would be really, really nice and thrilling and exciting if you heard the ticket window pop up. Keep in mind, that can happen any day, anytime, rain or shine. Just be the correct caller when prompted to do so, and you could get some tickets at a five-finger discount for some amazing events that you know are always happening in and around our area while you're listening to songs that are timeless from ELO and Air Supply.
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2: NCN News, I'm Melissa Vail. At a news conference, Caswell County Sheriff Tony Durden says three people, including the suspect, are dead in a shooting at a house in Prospect Hill, North Carolina. The sheriff says all the victims were adult members of the same family.
3: Deputies arrived on scene, found multiple people who had been shot. I can confirm four people were shot. Three of them are deceased. One person was transported to Duke University Hospital with gunshot wounds.
2: Abdul El-Sayed has won Michigan's Democratic nomination for U.S. Senate in a victory for the party's progressive wing in a battleground state. El-Sayed narrowly defeated U.S. Representative Haley Stevens and will face Republican Mike Rogers in November. The seat is pivotal to Democrats' chances of flipping the Senate. We're hearing more from Governor Josh Stein about ongoing efforts to shift power from the Democratic-led executive to the Republican-led legislature and other offices controlled by the GOP. Stein told the News and Observer that the moves with the Board of Elections are an example of a power grab.
4: The governors have treated it as a nonpartisan professional elections administration entity, and the auditor here hired the former executive director of the Republican Party to be staff to direct the local boards of elections. We've come to learn on when to have early voting and where to have early.
2: The legislature is moving forward with a plan that would require the Office of the State Auditor, currently overseen by Republican Dave Bullock, to perform post-election audits on randomly selected counties throughout the state. One person was killed after a fire at a home in Durham Wednesday morning, officials said. The Durham fire is the second deadly house fire Wednesday after a home in Rollsville caught fire early Wednesday morning. According to the Durham Fire Department, five people were inside the home at the time of the fire, including the victim, who later died. 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

It's always nice to hear from the Carpenters, and I bet it would be even better if you made your way to Newton, the Newton Performing Arts Center, on October 17th to enjoy the Top of the World Carpenters tribute band. 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
1: 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Join Chatham County Horticulture Agent Matt Jones for the workshop Cool Season Vegetable Gardening on Thursday, August 13th from 9 to 10:30 at the Chatham County Extension Center in Pittsboro. The class will cover the best time, variety, and techniques for planting cool season vegetables. To learn more and to register for the class, visit the Chatham County Center page on the North Carolina Cooperative Extension website. Veterans are encouraged to take a copy of their military discharge paper, or DD-214, to the Register of Deeds office in their county. It's a simple step that can help make sure the right paperwork is on file when it's needed for military funeral arrangements. Blood donations have fallen to a four-year summer low, and the American Red Cross is asking for donations of all blood types, especially type O. Flag Springs United Methodist Church in Ashboro is hosting a blood drive on Thursday, August 13th from 2 to 6. Make your appointment today at redcrossblood.org. 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The best way for churches, civic groups, and volunteer nonprofits to spread the news about their upcoming event. 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

0: It is always a good thing to hear from a member of the Fab Four. John Lennon got to drop by while you have me, Angie Michaels, keeping you company here at Life 103.1 as we are getting through the mid part of the week. And while Ringo is going to be doing some running around with his all-star band starting next month, unfortunately, he won't be in our backyard. But, you know, if you don't mind doing a little bit of traveling to see Ringo in a live fashion while you still have the chance, you might want to get online and take a look at his tour itinerary. See if you can make that happen while you're listening for Marvin Gaye and Jerry Rafferty.
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0: We were able to hear from Dan Fogelberg because Life 103.1 made it possible for you to take a listen to Leader of the Band. And while you're working on being a part of the Nestle Toll House social media giveaway that revolves around cookies. Yesterday was Chocolate Chip Cookie Day, and through tomorrow, you can like their giveaway post, make a comment with the hashtags, and tag a friend, and that might get you closer to getting 3 packs of refrigerated cookie dough, including chocolate chip, and their new fall flavors, Scooby-Doo football or pumpkin spice. I'm really curious what Scooby-Doo and football cookies would taste like. Maybe you could be the official taste tester for our Timeless Favorites family. Try to have some fun making that happen. And as we move on to America and Kenny Loggins.
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2: AP News, I'm Mike Hempen. Iran and Oman have moved closer to an agreement on the Strait of Hormuz. This comes after President Trump said a deal to reopen the critical waterway could be announced soon. The strait's closure has driven up global fuel prices. The state of New Mexico has sued the Department of Justice and Acting Attorney General Todd Blanche, saying the federal government has blocked it from carrying out its own investigation into Jeffrey Epstein's sex crimes. New Mexico Attorney General Raul Torres says the state seeks intervention from a judge in Washington, D.C., saying Todd Blanche is stonewalling a criminal investigation into Epstein's activities at the Zorro Ranch.
3: We have been forced to file an action against the United States Department of Justice and Acting Attorney General Todd Blanche for their continued refusal to provide unrestricted and unredacted access to the complete Epstein file.
2: The November for progressives after a major battleground primary win.
4: Abdul El-Sayed is Michigan's Democratic Senate nominee after narrowly winning a bruising fight with what progressive leader Bernie Sanders calls the most extraordinary win in modern American party politics.
5: He took on the national Democratic establishment.
4: Now he has to unite Democrats in a state key to retaking the Senate majority and beat the GOP's Mike Rogers to claim the seat of retiring Democrat Gary Peters, who says El-Sayed has to immediately start reaching out to fellow Democrats.
5: Which he assured me will happen.
4: Top Senate Republican John Thune says the GOP is now in a pretty good spot in Michigan.
6: And this is the extreme radical choice.
4: Sagar Meghani, Washington.
2: This is AP News.
7: Girls and boys in poverty around the world are dreaming of a better life, filled with dance, art, music, and knowledge. They dream of a brighter future with enough nutritious food to eat, a chance to learn and grow, to get an education, escape poverty, and do incredible things. Today, thanks to Children International and friends like you, such dreams are coming true. Together, we give children a chance to set their sights high and succeed in school and in life by ensuring that they have access to healthcare, education, life skills, and so much more so they can grow, thrive, and believe in themselves. Learn more about Children International and join us in our life-changing work at children.org today. Together, we can help end poverty.